Shannon O. Maybe you didn't realize this, but did you know that you entered a competitive battlefield if you own this one thing? It's true. I'll tell you what it is coming up in 6 minutes.

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What's going on? It's Shannon O. Thanks for spending part of your Sunday night with me. You know, this is the perfect time to ponder all the things that life throws at us. And I'm curious if this is even true, but apparently women find friends in this one very odd, strange place. Like, I've never made a friend here, so I don't even know if this is true. You got to prove me wrong. It's coming up in the next 10 minutes.

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0: Hey, it's Shannon O. Appreciate you spending part of your Sunday with me. I would love to know whatever you're doing. Like Jennifer, having a little snackerdoodle, chowing down on one of my favorite things.
1: Lucky Charms. I'm a sucker for Lucky Charms.
0: Girl, I get that. Nobody can resist the leprechaun.

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What is the strangest thing that you ever craved while you were pregnant? Hey, it's Shannon O. I didn't realize that this is a thing, but you can crave non-edible things. I'll get you details on how I found that out coming up in 6 minutes.

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0: hope you're having an amazing Sunday night and appreciate you spending part of it with me. 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
1: I just got a promotion at work. Yeah. I'm really excited. I've worked really hard for the last year and a half, and it just feels so good to be recognized for doing a good job.
0: I am so proud of you. Congratulations, Ashley. You deserve that thing. So I hope you have the best day ever tomorrow, and thanks for celebrating with us.

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The average price of a concert ticket is insane these days. That's something you might already know. Hey, it's Shannon O, but people are getting very clever with how they're trying to save money on their favorite shows. I'll get you some details on what they're doing coming up in 6 minutes.

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0: it's Shannon L. Hope you're having a great Sunday night. Being a little productive, kind of like Elijah is, but your productiveness is actually really, really fun. You're planning a trip?
1: Yeah, I got a friend that works in a little town in Mexico. Like, he's one of those remote workers. He can work anywhere, so he's always moving around. So I'm going to visit him this year.
0: What? That's so cool. Well, I hope you have a blast whenever you decide to go. What a good night to plan that.

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I know you got a lot of graduation parties to go to, maybe a couple barbecues this summer, maybe even a reunion. Well, I'm going to get you details on how you can get the perfect playlist with banger after banger, and it's going to be all the nostalgia. That's coming up in the next 6 minutes.

Hey, I hope you're staying safe tonight, doing whatever you're doing. My name is Shannon O, and if you get pulled over, well, maybe you're a big sweet talker. Actually, I want to hear from you. Is there ever a time that you've talked your way out of a ticket? Let me know about

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Oh, man, I can't believe that the weekend's already wrapping up and it's time to go to work tomorrow. But I hope you have a fantastic week and enjoy the music. Appreciate you hanging out with me.

for your chance to win $2,500 so you can take the ultimate American getaway. Coming up tomorrow morning at 8 a.m. The best variety from 2K to today. 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

The best variety from the 2000s to today, now 93.3. Well, look at that. Officially June 1st. We are halfway through this year, folks. Welcome to the overnight. It is your girl, Natalia, jumping in, kicking off with Lady Gaga.

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1: Well, when it comes to who's running country music right now, Kane Brown, by the way, massive in country music. He said Ella Langley. Yeah, along with Morgan Wallen as well, but Ella right there. And it is so true. She's having a huge moment right now. This is Choosing Texas, Ella Langley.

0: The best variety from the 2000s to today, now 93.3. All right, friends, this is Natalia here with you. I want you to know that I am on Instagram. I am always scrolling, always checking my inboxes. So I'd love to hear from you. I do want to send a big shout out to Matt Thomas, who sent me a message the other day. He said he was listening while streaming live on Twitch as well. So there you go, the multitasking. Thanks so much for listening, Matt Thomas. But again, yeah, you can hit me up at Hey Natalia, HeyNatalia, and let me know what you're doing. All right, coming up on the way, let's do some Taylor Swift and Rihanna next.
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1: Well, do you ever find yourself obsessed with things that you're like, I don't know if the whole world is obsessed with this? Keke Palmer and Sean Evans. Yeah, they just did an interview together, a podcast. They have like this cute chemistry together, and I just need them to be the next celebrity couple. I'm just saying. Look it up if you don't know what I'm talking about.

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1: 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Riri coming up on the way. Also going to do Swim at BTS. But first, let's do Alex Warren.

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2: 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We get a lot of messages on our Talk Back Mic button for BTS. Yeah, that's probably our most requested song right there. That was BTS Swim. It is Natalia here with you. And if you want to request a different song, let me know. 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You tap that, and it lets you record a quick message, which sends directly to me. I've got it up right now, the screen. I can see the messages come in real time. Got a message the other day from a Nathan. Thanks so much for listening, Nathan. But yeah, let me know, because I would love to get a song on for you, or a shout out, or hey, it's my birthday, send me a message. Harry Styles and Olivia Dean next.
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0: Now 93.3, the best variety from the 2000s to today. All right, that was Golden with Huntricks. This is Natalia hanging out with you. And the next time someone says, yeah, money can't buy happiness, you say, actually, it really can. Up to a certain point, though. Everything has its limits, right? According to Arthur Brooks, this New York Times bestselling author, he says that money can get rid of its sources of misery and unhappiness because money can pay for healthcare. It can pay for a safe place to live and food. And that then thus can give you some kind of happiness, right? I think also it is, you know, the thing that money can't buy is time. Time with the people you love, time with, you know, laughing with friends, time being a parent with your little ones. But money can make things a lot easier. That's what I'm telling you. All right, One Republic Summer coming up on the way.
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1: Well, we've heard a lot of people ask for kid-free flights. What about kid-free restaurants? I'll tell you what's happening next. Stay right here. This is All American Rejects gives you Hal. Thanks for having us on.

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1: Well, let me ask you, has your dining experience ever been ruined because, I don't know, maybe there was a rowdy kid nearby? Well, 3/4 of Americans think restaurants should offer some form of adults-only dining, according to this new survey. Found that 49% support restricting kids during late night evening hours, and 46 are in favor of adult-only sections. I get it, and that's fine if the restaurant wants to do that. I have a kid, and I take my kid to restaurants a lot of the times, but trust me, I also know which restaurants not to take my kids to. And the thing is like, I want to be with my kid, but yeah, I also want to go out and eat, and I don't want to pay a sitter all the time to be with my kid, because then I'm getting judged for being like a mom who leaves her kid, right? What do you think? Should there be restaurants that are kid-free zones? Let me know. Open us up on the Talkback Mike button on the free. Or where else would you like to see a kid-free zone? Let's go there. Let's have fun. No judgment. We listen. We don't judge. All right, Benson Boone and Timberland on the way.
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Well, recently, Travis Kelce opened up about the one place he always loves visiting with his fiance, Taylor Swift. I'll tell you all about it next. Stay right here. It's the Fate of Ophelia. I heard

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All right, friends, that is my time. 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

0: Things that I've got. Coming up, we've got three things you need to know now. We'll talk about Pride Month. If you heard a big boom on Saturday afternoon.
1: A lot of people did, huh?
0: Yeah, you weren't alone. And we'll talk about what that actually was. You weren't just hearing things. And finally, what President Trump plans to do with the upcoming Great American State Fair, which is sort of crumbling apart at the moment. We'll talk about what's up with that as well. Coming up in three things you need to know now next. Shine bright like a diamond.

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2: It's time for three things you need to know now. June is Pride Month, and today being June 1st, well, time to celebrate Pride.
3: Wow.
2: The first Pride parade was observed in New York City in June of 1970.
3: I just can't believe it's June.
2: I know. It came a year after the Stonewall riots when the New York Police Department raided the Stonewall Inn back when homosexuality was still a crime. Pride Month was officially recognized by the White House not until 1999. Think about that. 29 years later. It also wasn't until a Supreme Court decision in 2003 that laws banning homosexuality were actually struck down as unconstitutional. So today, a day and a month to let people know you may love who you love. So glad you got that. Still not easy out there. Remnants of a meteor that exploded over New England on Saturday afternoon landed in the middle of Cape Cod Bay.
3: Wow. Very loud. I mean, people heard it all over the place. I saw them all over social media going crazy.
2: Yeah. Some people, their homes even shook. NASA said the fireball fragmented above Northeast Mass and then Southeast New Hampshire at around 75,000 miles per hour, which released energy equivalent of close to 300 tons of TNT, which obviously caused that loud boom. NASA officials say that the water depth at the fall site is about 100 feet. So I don't know if anybody's out there diving to try to find it, but it would be pretty cool to own something like that. According to NASA, the fireball was not associated with an active meteor shower or the re-entry of space debris or a satellite. It was just a bright meteor that exploded in Earth's atmosphere. Kind of wild. President Trump planning to host a political rally to celebrate America's 250th anniversary. He announced the move on Saturday after a lot of artists pulled out of the upcoming Great American State Fair on the National Mall.
3: But they're saying they thought it was just a celebration of the country.
2: Yes.
3: But because it's being a political type thing, they want to get, yeah. I guess that makes sense.
2: I will tell you, Vanilla Ice and Flo Rida are still left on the bill. And if you want to go see a show, I feel as though a Flo Rida could probably hold the whole thing on his own shoulders. But having Vanilla Ice there would be nice as well.
3: Yeah, he can do Ice Ice Baby 13 times.
2: Also, I believe he has a very funny song about somebody's blinker. Anyway, in a Truth Social post, Trump said that he's going to take the place of the, quote, this is great, highly paid, third-rate artists and give a major speech. I always love how there's like some sort of dig.
3: Always, yeah.
2: Always. So, but this is more on brand for Trump anyway. He wants to speak, obviously, at this big event. So he's also looking into the possibility of doing an America is Back rally in D.C. at the same time, in the same location. I guess multiple artists, again, as Doug said, pulled out because, you know, it became very politicized as opposed to an actual celebration.
3: I think it gets tough for artists who sell records to both parties.
2: Right.
3: You know what I mean? Like they tend to get anxious about losing 50% of their potential revenue.
2: Yeah, I can understand being concerned about that. 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That's all I can say. Because that man can party. That is three things you need to know now.
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2: Friday night,
1: mm-hmm.
2: I went to the movies.
1: Yeah.
2: My son and his friend wanted to go see a movie, and I bought them tickets, and then I was, I don't know, I looked at something. I looked at the ticket to make sure it was good to go so I could send it to my son so he could add it to his digital wallet, and it said rated R, and I said, oh, no.
1: So then you have to go because he's not 17, right?
2: Yeah, and they were checking, so...
1: yeah, well, they have to.
2: I know.
1: It's the law. It's not like a... gag.
2: I know. Anyway, so I had to go. I don't like scary movies.
1: What did they go see?
2: They went to go see Back Rooms, which...
1: Yeah, I've heard of it, but I don't know anything about it.
2: It was a YouTube series, but it was based on a Reddit thread. It's so weird. I didn't like it. It wasn't just like a horror movie. It was like a thriller. Yuck, is all I can say. But... the movie theater was filled with teenagers.
1: Well, that's good.
2: I mean, filled. In fact, everybody is sort of surprised that this movie, Back Rooms, did so well.
1: The guy who directed it was like 25 years old.
2: Yeah. It's one of those A24 films. You know, like when nobody was coming out with movies during COVID, yeah. A24 was releasing all that
1: Lots
2: stuff.
1: Lots of horror movies they do.
2: Yeah. Anyway, it made almost $90 million over the weekend, which sort of blew everybody away because they thought for sure it wouldn't... you know, really pull in any money whatsoever. And it couldn't have cost that much to make.
1: That's why the horror movies are good. It seems like you are more successful if you have like less famous people in them. Like you don't need A-listers in a horror movie. It's almost better if you don't have one because they make it harder to kind of get into the moment.
2: Yes.
1: It's like, wow, this is really scary. Why is Nicolas Cage there? You know what I mean? Like you can't get that out of your head.
2: Yes.
1: So a bunch of strangers. And I'm again 25 years old. I think he's one of the youngest guys, and to make this kind of money with a movie as well.
2: I mean, they must have spent the majority of their money just on wallpaper because like all the rooms looked like. Anyway, it was filled with teenagers. Gen Z completely fueling box office demand. It is Gen Z
1: for that movie.
2: What? No, they are the ones that are going to the movies. Period. If there were grown adults in the theater, aside from me, and I think I saw one other mom, I would have been surprised.
1: Is it just Gen Z whose parents pay for the movies?
2: I guess.
1: Because it seems like the movies are incredibly expensive, and I know that Gen Z is having tough times financially, generally speaking.
2: Yeah, the tickets were like $15 or $16 each. I didn't think that they were super expensive. I thought it was actually relatively, you know, well priced for a film. But the theaters were just filled with kids. And by the way, there were a bunch of kids going in to see the Project Hail Mary. There were a bunch of kids that were on their way in to see, what was the other one? There was something else that came out this weekend. Mandalorian and Grogu was last weekend's film. But there were tons of kids at the movie theater, and I was so happy because I was like, yes, this is what these kids are supposed to be doing at this age.
1: It's good. It's fun. I loved going to the movies. It was one of my favorite things to do.
2: Yeah, well, they say Gen Z might be the group that brings back movie theaters altogether. So, yeah, I don't know. If your kid asks you to go to Back Rooms, just bring, like, I don't know, an eye mask, close your eyes, and hide, because it was the most horrifying movie I've seen in a long time. But yeah, great.
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2: Doug and Jen.
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0: Doug and Jen.
1: The dish is on the way. We'll talk about Jennifer Lopez and her latest potential romance, I guess. I don't know. Anyway, we'll talk about it.
2: Intriguing.
1: Mandy Moore is talking about Macaulay Culkin and something that happened with them years and years ago. And also, this is sort of interesting. There's a list of some skills celebrities have that you might be a little bit surprised by.
2: Oh, okay.
1: I like these kinds of lists.
2: Silly skills?
1: Some of them are weird. Some of them are silly. Some of them are hobbies. Some of them are sports. Whatever. We'll talk about them coming up next in The Dish.

0: 93.3.
1: It's time for The Dish. Mandy Moore says Macaulay Culkin introduced her to underage drinking at 18 years old.
2: Uh-oh.
1: She was on Shut Up Evan, the podcast, and she said she did some stuff while they were filming Saved in Canada. She was 18. I don't know how old Macaulay Culkin was. He was probably young, too. They're about the same age, right?
2: Yeah, I think so. What's the drinking age in Canada? Is it 18?
1: I don't think so.
2: Okay.
1: Because she says it was underage drinking, but maybe...
2: I don't know. I feel like I went to Canada when I was in my freshman year of college.
1: I don't
2: think
1: the whole country, though. Montreal might have had a younger drinking age. I don't think the whole of Canada did, but I don't know. Either way, she says underage, but maybe she's talking about U.S. age. I'm not sure, Jen. We can Google that. She said she drank White Russians with Macaulay.
2: Of course. She said, it tastes like chocolate milk.
1: Yeah. How am I not going to drink that? Milk and alcohol. This is made for me. Which sounds more disgusting than it is.
2: Yeah.
1: She said it felt like summer camp. I think that's kind of the cool thing when a lot of kids get together to make a movie. They must have a blast.
2: Yeah.
1: Like when you see those young people movies from the 80s and 90s and then you see the documentaries they invariably make about them. I don't know if the 90s were as much fun. People seem to be getting more and more serious at that point about their filmmaking. Like it was no Caddyshack everywhere. You know what I mean?
2: Right.
1: Which was fantastic. But I can see how, you know, if stories get out, it can be a little bit embarrassing. Because people definitely get out
2: That's
1: of control.
2: Right. Control the narrative, famous. Mandy. Control the narrative.
1: Jennifer Lopez enjoying her life right now as it is. There are rumors that she and Brett Goldstein from
2: Ted Lasso. Show?
1: Ted Lasso, yeah.
2: He was also on Shrinking.
1: He was. He was. That is true. Mm-hmm. Are dating now. People are saying, listen, she's just doing her own thing. Nothing locked in right now and nothing serious for J-Lo. Just focused on family. But I don't know what that means.
2: And they've
1: been hanging
2: out.
1: They're flirty. Yeah. I mean, let's face it. Recently we found out, I think definitively, that anytime a movie is released, they're just going to try and get us to believe that the stars are hooking up.
2: Right. Because then we're like, let's see if we can see the chemistry.
1: What was that one with the blonde girl and the guy with the jaw? You know, they had that rom-com. The guy that was in
2: Glenn Powell. Maverick.
1: Glenn Powell and?
2: Sydney Sweeney?
1: Yeah.
2: Okay.
1: They were in a movie. I don't know if the movie was any good. I don't think it was, according to all accounts, but it got so much press because there was rumor that they were dating. And then you had the whole thing. They said, let's try this with Liam Neeson. We'll do the
2: and
1: Naked
2: Pamela
1: Gun and
2: Anderson.
1: Pamela Anderson. And so, I mean, I think we're getting wise to all the nonsense there. There's some kind of interesting things some celebrities do. Mark Ruffalo can ride a unicycle.
2: Oh.
1: I'd like to be able to ride a unicycle. I believe it would be very hard to ride a unicycle. Anytime I've been around someone who can ride a unicycle, they make me more uncomfortable than anything else. Like there's something weird, no matter how normal the person seems when they come out on a unicycle, it freaks me out. Because I'm like, where did you spend all the time on the unicycle to get good enough to now be riding the unicycle? Have you ever tried to ride one?
2: Of course I have.
1: Holy moly. Not good for me. Justin Bieber can solve a Rubik's Cube in under 2 minutes. Look at him. Angelina Jolie can throw knives.
2: Like, of course she can.
1: Professionally. Pierce Brosnan eats fire. Gina Davis, you've heard about her. She's a world-class archer. She was in the Olympics, I think, at one point.
2: She was?
1: Yeah. She tried to get on. I don't know, but she was like competing for the Olympics. Well, I guess anybody could say, I tried to get in the Olympics.
2: Yeah.
1: I ran once, and then I didn't make the Olympics. It's heartbreaking. Keira Knightley can play music on her teeth. She can tap on her teeth. Isn't that weird?
2: Yeah.
1: And they say Kim Kardashian can smell cavities. So they... What? Smell, you have cavities.
2: Okay.
1: Kind of interesting.
2: It must be good for the kids, right? She doesn't even need to go to the dentist. She's like, oh.
1: She could work for the dentist.
2: You didn't floss in between those
1: That's
2: teeth.
1: It. Just smell everybody's mouth. Tell them they have cavities. Ugh. Send them in. That is a look at the dish.
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0: And it sounds like a nice one. Some of the terms sound so nice, you'd think this would be a nice one.
1: Mm-hmm.
0: It's called wildflowering.
1: Oh.
0: We'll talk about what that, right? If someone said I'm being wildflowered, people would say, oh, that's nice.
1: Yeah.
0: Not so much. We'll talk about why coming up next.

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1: If there's a situation in dating, we have to have a term for it, so there's a new one.
2: Of course.
1: Wildflowering.
2: Which sounds lovely.
1: It does. It seems like it would be a cool way to you know, I mean, I don't know. I think it would be something cool.
2: Okay.
1: I would guess it would be something cool. And then even when you hear about what it is, you might think it's kind of romantic, right?
2: Yeah.
1: You just kind of let your relationship unfold naturally. Mm-hmm. No timelines, man. No definitions. No expectations.
2: Uh-huh.
1: Just let it roll. Let our love evolve into what it's going to be. I picture the guy saying, baby, he says that. And so you think this is the best. We are so organically going to be in love. And really what the other person is doing is stringing you along as humanly possible without having to lock into anything. Don't you think you get the risk of being let on? If there's never any period in time where you say, okay, it's been 6 months, what's going on? You got to have that conversation. You've given up 6 months of your life. You don't want to give up another 6 months if it's not going anywhere.
2: Sure.
1: So you want to have the relationship about expectations. But if you're with a wildflower person, they'll be like, no, don't put any labels on it, man.
2: Oh.
1: My love for you is bigger than labels.
2: I dated a couple of those.
1: I am not shocked.
2: Idiots.
1: But I bet you thought they were the dreamiest while you were in it because they were free spirits.
2: I'll be honest. Yeah. I think early on, yes, I was like, oh, I kind of, I can see how this is appealing. And then I was like, I don't want to put myself in a position where I might get an STD. So I'm going to wrap up this relationship.
1: Well, yeah, you don't want them to be really, really talking about, I mean, even being wildflowered, you can be monogamous, I think, in that relationship.
2: I don't think that's what's happening when people are wildflowered.
1: No, I think sometimes, like, I have been in relationships with people I really like being with, but I don't feel like I'd ever want to marry them. So, you know, I don't want to end the relationship because I enjoy it. It's a good relationship, but I'm fine. Like, I could have stayed in almost any relationship indefinitely without getting married, but I think that there are certain things that start to happen in a relationship. The other person wants more concrete things.
2: So what you're telling us is that you're wildflowering people?
1: No. I didn't wildflower people. I think, but I could see why you'd want to and still like the person and want to be with them. I don't know why everybody, why does everything have to work to, like, why do we have to get
2: why
1: to a point?
2: Why do we have to have labels?
1: No, I like labels are fine. I don't know why we have to have marriage. Like, I feel like that is what so much baggage comes down to. It's like, isn't this okay? We have fun. You know, you live together. Mm-hmm. You enjoy each other. And then somebody wants to get married. And, you know, that can be stressful for people.
2: AKA you.
1: Well, no, I mean, but potentially. Uh-huh. I could probably be in a relationship with someone for a long time where I lived in my own place and they lived in their own place, but I was monogamous and I could be there forever. Happy.
2: But
1: it's when you start moving me in.
2: It's
1: when you start trying to just box me in. That's when I start to get a little stressed out, you know? But otherwise, I'd probably be a perfect relationship.
2: Mm.
1: If I every night could say, see ya. See you tomorrow. I'd be a happy boy.
2: And would you?
1: Yeah, but you're not allowed to do that.
2: Well, you can't. I'm sure there are people out there
1: that want to stay with you. They want you to get serious.
2: I think you got to look more into the over 65 crowd, because I think the over 65 crowd are made up of a lot of people that were probably married for like 40 years.
1: Yeah.
2: Their marriage ended, and they might be looking for something a little bit more casual.
1: I'm not there yet.
2: You're not?
1: Not for the over 65s.
2: Oh, that's what you're interested in. That is, you
1: but I
2: should
1: feel
2: be
1: like
2: shooting
1: I'm
2: for
1: at that.
2: I'm
1: that age group where you date people who were married before.
2: Mm-hmm.
1: Be like, well, didn't you do that once? Isn't that enough?
2: Yeah.
1: Well, can we, listen, I'm going to keep my place. You keep your place. It'll be easier. Well, you know, but that
2: again,
1: doesn't.
2: Again, Doug, over 65 out. Crowd is perfect for you.
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2: Traveling has gotten a little strange, especially when you're getting on an airplane. And there's something that seat swappers are doing to people on airplanes that is very interesting.
3: Now, is this people who want a seat swap, yes, or are they people who just like are able to seat swap?
2: No, these are people that want to seat swap, and it's making situations just so much worse. So we're going to talk about it coming up next.

0: 93.3.
1: I have been on both sides of this situation. One, where I've been sat someplace where my children are not. And the other is where I've been sitting someplace where someone wants to switch their seat with me because they want to be next to a significant other, yeah, or they just like the seat better, whatever the case may be.
2: Like the seat better, get better.
1: Well, yeah, some people are like, I really need to get off this flight really fast because I have a very quick connection.
2: It's not my problem.
1: Well, so at this point, I do often pay the extra $35 for either extra leg room or closer to the front of the plane or whatever it is. Like, I do kick in extra cash so that I can get a better seat because I'm like, if I'm going to spend this much, what's $35 more? I always legitimize it to myself at this point. So if somebody asks me to swap a seat, I usually am like, I'm sorry, I paid extra for this seat. Now, something that people that are attempting to swap seats are doing is they're whipping out their phone and recording your response to them. So there's an expert in conflict that is sort of trying to teach people how to behave on an airplane, especially if you're confronted by someone who wants to change their seat with you. And, you know, the first couple of times someone asks, like, hey, can we switch seats because of whatever the reason is? And you say no. And then they don't just say okay and walk away. That's when things become an issue.
2: Yeah, I mean, I've done it. I've switched seats with people. I've flown alone a lot, different places to meet friends or whatever. And if that's the case, usually I'm fine if someone needs it. And it seems like back in the day it would happen. Like, you'd get your seats from the airline.
1: Mm-hmm.
2: You didn't go in and pick them.
1: Right.
2: And so sometimes you might get two seats and, you know, you're wearing next to your wife or your girlfriend or your boyfriend or whatever. If it's a kid, I'll always switch. If I'm alone, if I'm not, I'm not going to switch and not sit with the people I'm with so you can be more comfortable. But I also think it happens more and more frequently, like people just are getting the cheapest seat they can and trying to get a comfortable seat.
1: Yes.
2: And that isn't going to happen. I'll tell you what, I'd be in that whatever that airplane prison is that they put you in, they can hold you indefinitely. If you came up to me filming with your phone, asking me to switch seats with you to get my reaction, you're going to go viral.
1: Right.
2: As they say.
1: They say the first thing you should do is contact a flight attendant if somebody starts recording you, because people don't necessarily have the right to just record you without your permission. Like, they can do it, but they don't.

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1: with Doug and Jen.
2: The dish is on the way. We're going to talk about Taylor Swift and Disney and one of the most successful franchises, I think, of all time and what could be coming your way. Also, Ryan Reynolds and Hugh Jackman are up to something. They're teaming up again for a docuseries. We'll talk about that. And a list of celebrities who have saved lives.
3: Oh.
2: Always interesting. We'll talk about those coming up next in The Dish.

0: Doug and Jen.
1: It's time for The Dish on Friday. A cryptic billboard featuring the initials TS were unveiled against the Disney Pixar franchise's iconic blue sky and white cloud backdrop. Now, Swifties quickly took notice.
2: And?
1: They said 13 clouds on display. TS, what else could it be? Taylor Swift, Toy Story 5. That's what they're thinking. Now, speculation intensified Saturday. Pixar shared an image of the billboard on social media, accompanied by an image of Toy Story character Jessie showing off some dance moves atop this outdoor display. She's making those moves up as she goes, Pixar captioned the Instagram post, of course, a lyrical nod to Shake It Off.
2: Yes.
1: So, could she be part of the Toy Story 5 film? It looks like it's possible.
2: Interesting.
1: Bad Bunny is also going to be one of the voices of that.
2: Okay.
1: The Toy Story 5. He's going to play pizza with sunglasses. I don't know what that means, but it's coming your way.
2: I need to see Toy Story 3 and 4 because I still haven't seen those.
1: I haven't either. I don't know if I saw two. I saw one. It was good.
2: Mm-hmm.
1: But I don't know if I saw two. I might watch it, try and catch up, maybe do a whole binge day. Hugh Jackman and Ryan Reynolds are reuniting for a new Disney Plus docuseries about the Australian sailing team they co-own. It is funny. They own the Bonds Flying Ruse. The show's going to follow the Australian squad as it competes in the Sail GP Championship, offering behind-the-scenes access. Now, of course, Ryan Reynolds and Rob Mack are, doing that documentary with Wrexham, the soccer team they own.
2: He's not going by Rob McElhenney anymore?
1: No, he changed it legally because no one can say it or spell it.
2: What?
1: Yeah. You didn't know that?
2: No.
1: Yeah. McElhenney. He's just sick of it.
2: McElhenney.
1: But no one says it right. And so he said, I'm not going to do it anymore. I am now Rob Mack.
2: I'm disappointed. And sad for him.
1: Yeah, I guess. I'd have a tough time changing my last name because I always would fear it would hurt my father's feelings. That's why I didn't change it for radio. Mac, that's his nickname on It's Always Sunny, so it might make some sense. So this is kind of interesting. There's a list of celebrities who have saved people's lives. Steve Buscemi, he was a firefighter in New York back in the 80s. He rescued survivors in the rubble at 9/11 when he kind of got back. He went down to his old firehouse and he got involved with that. Tom Cruise, during the filming of Cocktail, I guess he saw Elizabeth Shue darting towards a helicopter's tail rotor. He lunged at her, tackled her to the ground before she got sliced to a million pieces.
2: Wow.
1: Holy moly. Leonardo DiCaprio saved a man who went overboard on a boat. His boat, you got to be aware of your surroundings.
2: He was saving himself from the lawsuit.
1: Exactly. but lots of celebrities. Harrison Ford, he did it before. He flew his helicopter to save a couple of stranded hikers in Wyoming. And then he saved a 13-year-old boy later on who was lost. So he's a lifesaver.
2: Wow.
1: Not just a fantastic actor. Hmm. He is Indiana Jones in real life. IRL. That is a look at the dish.
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0: EI is usually I, and IE is E.
1: And separate or separate.
0: Right, because people don't know if it's SEPER versus AR, but AR is the correct spelling.
1: I have never once spelled that right the first time.
0: Separate.
1: Ever. Never once.
0: There's one that I have a tough time with.
1: Wednesday?
0: Wednesday, I remember. There's another, it starts with an R, but it's an E-I-I-E, receive.
1: Receive?
0: Yeah, that's the one that I'm always like, receive or receive? I can't, like, I have to second guess myself every single time. And conscience. Conscience is a difficult one for me to spell.
1: Yeah, I'm not sure if I've ever even tried to type that one.
0: Really?
1: And weird. I've messed up weird with the IE.
0: IE and EI. That's what's maybe our brain block here in
1: this
0: country.
1: It's I before E except after C unless it's in the word weird and then it's not I before E. We've got Goo Goo Dolls tickets to give away coming to Mohegan Sun Arena September 6th.
0: Yes, we do. And if you want to go, all you have to do is be caller 9 right now.
1: 224-1933. 224-1933.
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2: At some point, all of us have sat around and thought about what we do if we won the lottery. 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
3: Poof.
2: Doug Island would be tough to find.
3: Yes.
2: It would be surrounded by crocodiles. And I would be there alone with a big screen TV. That's my dream.
3: Nice.
2: But a lot of people like you, you want to do nice things for friends and family. And,
3: yeah.
2: And part of the reason I don't is I believe in the axiom, no good deed goes unpunished. I really believe that. Hmm. I feel like you get yourself into a mess when you try to do nice things sometimes. There's a woman who won the lottery.
3: Yeah.
2: Tried to do something nice, and she's dealing with it right now.

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1: So somebody won the lottery.
2: Yes.
1: And he's saying, like, listen, I won the lottery. I had some dough. I wanted to do something nice for friends and family. So I decided to book a cruise for my close friends and family members.
2: Nice.
1: Got the date window approved by everybody. Took care of flights, hotels, the cruise, drink and Wi-Fi packages included. Very nice. Very generous.
2: Yeah.
1: Says right now, dealing with an otherworldly amount of special requests. Some of them shared in a shocking, how dare you not think of this, and why are you being so cheap attitude. He wants to sit everyone down and lay down the law with this.
2: What?
1: But this is what happens, I think. Sometimes there's a misconception with friends and family that they won the lottery if you won the lottery.
2: Yeah.
1: That isn't the case. It's nice if your friend wins and wants to be generous with you. That's wonderful. There should be no expectation that they will be.
2: Agreed.
1: You know, except for my dad wins, or if you win, you better be freaking generous is all I'm saying. But I feel like this happens a lot. You try to do something nice and it's never enough. Like whatever you're trying to do, there's going to be somebody who wants more or has some criticisms of what you're doing. And I'd imagine with a lottery win, there's people who have some sort of resentment and jealousy to some extent.
2: Yeah, but what right do you have to criticize? Like, somebody's paying for your airfare and your...
1: Yeah, just go and shut up.
2: That's it.
1: Yeah.
2: What do you mean, how dare you don't think about this? They thought about you when they did it.
1: Exactly.
2: I mean, that's unacceptable.
1: But they want it to be, you know, I guess, better. I would then say, listen, just go on the cruise. We'll talk about it. And then I would get some outrageously awesome room on the cruise ship. And I'd have like areas that are for me that they are not allowed into.
2: What do you think the complaints might be?
1: I'm sure.
2: Could you possibly complain about? Like, who's going to drive me from the airport to the cruise ship?
1: Yeah, who knows? Yeah, like, well, why are we in coach? Or, you know, who knows what it could be? Or that room isn't a suite, or it's not on a high enough floor. I don't know what people would be complaining about, but that's what happens.
2: Yeah.
1: It's very strange to me that there's this sort of expectation. What do they call it? Entitlement.
2: Yeah.
1: People have.
2: You should have just given them the cash.
1: You're probably better, but then they'd want more cash. That's not enough cash. I have a business opportunity for you.
2: I told you, I'm going to either pay off my friends' mortgages or pay for their kids' college. That's it. Like, they get a choice. You want your mortgage paid off or you want your kids' college
1: paid? See, there you go.
2: That's it.
1: But then they start looking.
2: Choose A or B.
1: Well, I don't know. I think that they didn't know X on the house, and it seems like you gave them more than me, and you know, college costs more than. Oh, I'm just saying.
2: It's their choice.
1: You're going to get flat.
2: They get to choose.
1: And they're going to be resentful, and
2: they are not
1: going to
2: be resentful. I don't have friends like that.
1: You don't know until the money's there. You don't have it now. Your friends are great.
2: Mm.
1: You got nothing.
2: Yeah.
1: Wait till you got something and then see. Maybe they're great. You can believe that.
2: I have a family friend who is much better off than I am and is extremely generous. Extremely generous. Has done things like paid for me and my family's flight to go on vacation with them. Has like brought my kids on the flight because you can't get on the flight. Like, he was in a better boarding group. And, like, just incredibly, incredibly kind and thoughtful. And I would never even imagine criticizing that person.
1: No, I believe you wouldn't. I just think that people do. And I don't think that you always know who those people are until they get an opportunity to show you.
2: I hope not.
1: Like, I'd be like, oh, you don't like that? It's not what you like? Be like, you'd be on
2: a
1: rowboat in the Somali Sea in about 10 seconds.
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1: The dish is on the way. We'll talk about Jennifer Lopez and her latest potential romance, I guess. I don't know. Anyway, we'll talk about it.
2: Intriguing.
1: Mandy Moore is talking about Macaulay Culkin and something that happened with them years and years ago. And also, this is sort of interesting. There's a list of some skills celebrities have that you might be a little bit surprised by.
2: Oh, okay.
1: I like these kinds of lists.
2: Silly skills?
1: Some of them are weird. Some of them are silly. Some of them are hobbies. Some of them are sports. Whatever. We'll talk about them coming up next in The Dish.

0: Doug and Jen.
1: It's time for The Dish. Mandy Moore says Macaulay Culkin introduced her to underage drinking at 18 years old.
2: Uh-oh.
1: She was on Shut Up Evan, the podcast, and she said she did some stuff while they were filming Saved in Canada. She was 18. I don't know how old Macaulay Culkin was. He was probably young, too. They're about the same age, right?
2: Yeah, I think so. What's the drinking age in Canada? Is it 18?
1: I don't think so.
2: Okay.
1: Because she says it was underage drinking, but maybe...
2: I don't know. I feel like I went to Canada when I was in my freshman year of college.
1: I don't think the whole country, though. Montreal might have had a younger drinking age. I don't think the whole of Canada did, but I don't know. Either way, she says underage, but maybe she's talking about U.S. age. I'm not sure, Jen. We can Google that. She said she drank White Russians with Macaulay.
2: Of course. Said, it tastes like chocolate milk.
1: Yeah. How am I not going to drink that? Milk and alcohol. This is made for me. Which sounds more disgusting than it is.
2: Yeah.
1: She said it felt like summer camp. I think that's kind of the cool thing when a lot of kids get together to make a movie. They must have a blast.
2: Yeah.
1: Like when you see those young people movies from the 80s and 90s and then you see the documentaries they invariably make about them. I don't know if the 90s were as much fun. People seem to be getting more and more serious at that point about their filmmaking. Like, it was no Caddyshack everywhere, you know what I mean?
2: Right.
1: Which was fantastic, but I can see how, you know, if stories get out, it can be a little bit embarrassing because people definitely get out
2: That's
1: of control.
2: Right. Control the narrative, Mandy. Control the narrative.
1: Jennifer Lopez enjoying her life right now as it is. There are rumors that she and Brett Goldstein from
2: Ted Lasso,
1: yeah.
2: He was also on Shrinking.
1: He was. That is true. Mm-hmm. Are dating now. People are saying, listen, she's just doing her own thing. Nothing locked in right now and nothing serious for J-Lo. Just focused on family. But I don't know what that means.
2: And
1: They've been hanging
2: in a movie
1: out.
2: Together.
1: They're flirty. Yeah. I mean, let's face it. Recently we found out, I think definitively, that anytime a movie is released, they're just going to try and get us to believe that the stars are hooking up.
2: Right. Because then we're like, let's see if we can see the chemistry.
1: What was that one with the blonde girl and the guy with the jaw? You know, they had that rom-com. The guy that was in...
2: Glenn Powell.
1: Maverick. Glenn Powell and?
2: Sydney Sweeney?
1: Yeah.
2: Okay.
1: They were in a movie. I don't know if the movie was any good. I don't think it was, according to all accounts, but it got so much press because there was rumor that they were dating. And then you had the whole thing. They said, let's try this with Liam Neeson. We'll do the Naked Gun and Pamela Anderson. And so, I mean, I think we're getting wise to all the nonsense there. There's some kind of interesting things some celebrities do. Mark Ruffalo can ride a unicycle.
2: Oh.
1: I'd like to be able to ride a unicycle. I believe it would be very hard to ride a unicycle. Anytime I've been around someone who can ride a unicycle, they make me more uncomfortable than anything else. Like, there's something weird. No matter how normal a person seems, when they come out on a unicycle, it freaks me out. Because I'm like, where did you spend all the time on the unicycle to get good enough to now be riding the unicycle? Have you ever tried to ride one?
2: Of course I have.
1: Holy moly. Not good for me. Justin Bieber can solve a Rubik's Cube in under 2 minutes. Look at him. Angelina Jolie can throw knives.
2: Like, of course she can.
1: Professionally. Pierce Brosnan eats fire. Gina Davis, you've heard about her. She's a world-class archer. She was in the Olympics, I think, at one point.
2: She was?
1: Yeah. She tried to get on. I don't know, but she was like competing for the Olympics. Well, I guess anybody could say, I tried to get in the Olympics.
2: Yeah.
1: I ran once, and then I didn't make the Olympics. It's heartbreaking. Keira Knightley can play music on her teeth. She can tap on her teeth. Isn't that weird?
2: Yeah.
1: And they say Kim Kardashian can smell cavities. So they... What? Smell, you have cavities.
2: Okay.
1: Kind of interesting.
2: It must be good for the kids, right? She doesn't even need to go to the dentist. She's like, oh.
1: She could work for the dentist.
2: You didn't floss in between those
1: That's
2: teeth.
1: It. Just smell everybody's mouth. Tell them they have cavities. Ugh. Send them in. That is a look of the dish.
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22: 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He says it.
23: 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It's an everyday thing.
24: Things up in here tonight. No fighting. We got the refugees.
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24: Up in here.

0: Someone is reviving the box office.
1: And really?
0: I'm sort of surprised, but not after Friday night. So we're going to talk about it coming up next.

0: Friday night,
1: mm-hmm.
0: I went to the movies.
1: Yeah.
0: My son and his friend wanted to go see a movie, and I bought them tickets, and then I was, I don't know, I looked at something. I looked at the ticket to make sure it was good to go so I could send it to my son so he could add it to his digital wallet, and it said rated R, and I said, oh, no.
1: So then you have to go because he's not 17, right?
0: Yeah, and they were checking, so...
1: yeah, well, they have to.
0: I know.
1: It's the law. It's not like a... gag.
0: I know. Anyway, so I had to go. I don't like scary movies.
1: What did they go see?
0: They went to go see Back Rooms, which
1: I've heard of it, but I don't know anything about it.
0: It was a YouTube series, but it was based on a Reddit thread. It's so weird. I didn't like it. It wasn't just like a horror movie. It was like a thriller. Yuck is all I can say. But the movie theater was filled with teenagers.
1: Well, that's good.
0: I mean, filled. In fact, everybody is sort of surprised that this movie, Backrooms, did so well.
1: The guy who directed it was like 25 years old.
0: Yeah. It's one of those A24 films. You know, like when nobody was coming out with movies during COVID, yeah. A24 was releasing all that
1: Lots
0: stuff.
1: Lots of horror movies they do.
0: Yeah. Anyway, it made almost $90 million over the weekend, which sort of blew everybody away because they thought for sure it wouldn't, you know, really pull in any money whatsoever. And it couldn't have cost that much to make.
1: That's why the horror movies are good. It seems like you are more successful if you have like less famous people in them. Like you don't need A-listers in a horror movie. It's almost

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1: Coming up, we've got three things you need to know now. We'll talk about Pride Month. If you heard a big boom on Saturday afternoon.
2: A lot of people did, huh?
1: Yeah, you weren't alone. And we'll talk about what that actually was. You weren't just hearing things. And finally, what President Trump plans to do with the upcoming Great American State Fair, which is sort of crumbling apart at the moment. We'll talk about what's up with that as well, coming up in three things you need to know now next.

0: It's time for three things you need to know now. June is Pride Month, and today being June 1st, well, time to celebrate Pride.
1: Wow.
0: The first Pride parade was observed in New York City in June of 1970.
1: I just can't believe it's June.
0: I know. It came a year after the Stonewall riots when the New York Police Department raided the Stonewall Inn back when homosexuality was still a crime. Pride Month was officially recognized by the White House not until 1999. Think about that. 29 years later. It also wasn't until a Supreme Court decision in 2003 that laws banning homosexuality were actually struck down as unconstitutional. So today, a day and a month to let people know you may love who you love. So glad you got that. Still not easy out there. Remnants of a meteor that exploded over New England on Saturday afternoon landed in the middle of Cape Cod Bay.
1: Wow, very loud. I mean, people heard it all over the place. I saw them all over social media going crazy.
0: Yeah, some people, their homes even shook. NASA said the fireball fragmented above Northeast Mass and then Southeast New Hampshire at around 75,000 miles per hour, which released energy equivalent of close to 300 tons of TNT, which obviously caused that loud boom. NASA officials say that the water depth at the fall site is about 100 feet, so I don't know if anybody's out there diving to try to find it, but it would be pretty cool to own something like that. According to NASA, the fireball was not associated with an active meteor shower or the re-entry of space debris or a satellite. It was just a bright meteor that exploded in Earth's atmosphere. Kind of wild. President Trump planning to host a political rally to celebrate America's 250th anniversary. He announced the move on Saturday after a lot of artists pulled out of the upcoming Great American State Fair on the National Mall.
1: But they're saying they thought it was just a celebration of the country.
0: Yes.
1: But because it's being a political type thing, they want to get, yeah. I guess that makes sense.
0: I will tell you, Vanilla Ice and Flo Rida are still left on the bill. And if you want to go see a show, I feel as though a Flo Rida could probably hold the whole thing on his own shoulders. But having Vanilla Ice there would be nice as well.
1: Yeah, he can do Ice Ice Baby 13 times.
0: Also, I believe he has a very funny song about somebody's blinker. Anyway, in a Truth Social post, Trump said that he's going to take the place of the, quote, this is great, highly paid, third-rate artists and give a major speech. I always love how there's like some sort of dig.
1: Always, yeah.
0: Always. So, but this is more on brand for Trump anyway. He wants to speak, obviously, at this big event. So he's also looking into the possibility of doing an America is Back rally in D.C. at the same time, in the same location. I guess multiple artists, again, as Doug said, pulled out because, you know, it became very politicized as opposed to an actual celebration.
1: I think it gets tough for artists to sell records to both parties.
0: Right.
1: You know what I mean? Like they tend to get anxious about losing 50% of their potential revenue.
0: Yeah, I can understand being concerned about that. And, you know, I'm glad they got Flo Rida. That's all I can say, because that man can party. That is three things you need to know now.
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Now 93.3 commercial free. Got those World Cup games starting up in June. It sounds like the bars are going to be open later. The mayor of Boston extended bar last call to 3 a.m. for World Cup summer, and it sounds like they're going to be doing the same thing in Rhode Island as well. Legislation was passed by the General Assembly last week, and that measure now moves to the governor's office.

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Birthday. That's birthday. 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

Now 93.3, it's Kristen. I love roller coasters, but here's another one that got stuck. I feel like this is happening a lot. 8 riders had to be rescued after becoming stranded on a roller coaster.

Now 93.3, getting excited for our iHeartRadio Music Festival. It'll be in Vegas once again this September. And tomorrow at 8 a.m., we are going to find out this year's lineup. So make sure you're listening for that announcement. 8 a.m. with Doug and Jen. And who knows, maybe you'll win a trip to Vegas for the shows.

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Coming up this afternoon at 2 p.m. Now, 93.3, the best variety from 2K to today.

Now, E3.3, Gen Z is fueling box office demand. They're now one of the most active movie-going demographics. They attend more films per year than some older generations, and it shows in the box office rankings. Two films made by YouTubers were in the top two spots this past weekend. Backrooms and Obsession. My daughter went to see Backrooms, said it was great.

0: Well, I really thought that was an earthquake over the weekend when that meteor caused that sonic boom. My son and I were talking in the kitchen and thought something hit the roof. It was such a loud bang. I was outside running around checking for branches because it was really windy. I thought maybe my trash barrels blew over. So we started looking up earthquake, but there were none reported. And then we started seeing reports that it was a meteor. And now they're saying that it was a 3-foot-wide meteor that entered the atmosphere over the Massachusetts-New Hampshire border, made that sonic boom. NASA said the blast released energy equal to about 300 tons of TNT. It kind of shook my house. Got Hozier on the way, Maroon 5, Ellen Langley, and more on Now 93.3.
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been watching this woman on social media, Kelsey Fendler. She's attempting to become the youngest and fastest woman to row solo from California to Hawaii. And she's been documenting it on social media with all these videos. It's giving me anxiety just watching her, knowing that she's got this tiny little boat and all this rough weather that she's been facing in the ocean. Pretty amazing feat. Wishing her all the luck in the world. Here's Sabrina Carpenter on Now 93.3.

Swifties are losing their minds over this rumor that she may be connected to Toy Story 5 in some way. That's all you want to heard in 6 minutes on Now 93.3.

0: So you may have seen this on social media. A mysterious Toy Story 5 billboard featuring the initials TS and Andy's bedroom wallpaper with 13 clouds has Swifties speculating about Taylor Swift's potential involvement in the upcoming movie. Now, the number 13, that's her favorite number. Obviously, that's her birth date as well. And Disney Pixar fueled rumors Saturday by posting a video of cowgirl Jessie dancing on the billboard with the caption, "She's making those moves up as she goes," quoting lyrics from Taylor's song Shake It Off. Now, fans are wondering if Swift might record a new soundtrack song, maybe collaborate with Randy Newman or voice a new character. We'll see. The film premieres June 19th. It would be really cool if she had a song on the soundtrack or was the voice of a new character that we have yet to find out about. Got Justin Bieber and Kid Laroi on the way. Harry Styles, too, on Now 93.3.
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The weather may have been lousy on Saturday, but Waterfire hit a milestone. They had their 500th Waterfire lighting. It was also the first lighting of 2026.

Word is Harry Styles and his fiancée Zoe Kravitz are planning a small, intimate winter wedding in the UK around Christmas. And then potentially a second event in New York City, which would include her dad, Lenny Kravitz. There's Pink, now 93.3.

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Who's going to be performing at this year's iHeartRadio Music Festival in Vegas this September? Well, we will find out the answer to that question tomorrow morning at 8. We will have a big announcement, the complete lineup for this year's show, and we'll let you know how you can win tickets before they go on sale, plus your trip to Vegas to be there. Can't wait. Got Olivia Dean after the Red Hot Chili Peppers on Now 93.3.

Now that E3. Welcome to June. June 1st is actually National Go Barefoot Day. Still a little chilly for that. Needs to warm up a bit. It looks like by the middle of the week, we might be able to go barefoot again. We'll do.

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4: 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All right, let's get to it. So, three texts to never send after a first date. Think about that. I just burped. Think about that. Coming up this hour.
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1: I was just reading this article this morning. They say that if you work through lunch, it's not good. Like, I always work through a meal. I don't stop to stop work to go
2: eat. Yeah, I do that ever. Too.
1: I've never done it in my life. I've never taken a lunch.
2: Mm-hmm.
1: I always have a lunch.
3: Right.
2: But do you have a lunch? You have a lunch still around lunchtime, but you're just continuing to work at the same time.
1: It depends.
2: You're reading a script. You're reading emails.
1: I could be doing a million things, but I'm always doing something while I'm having my lunch. It could be it could be 11:30, 12:00. It depends on the day.
2: Yeah.
1: But they say set an alarm and actually stop working and take a lunch. That you're actually more productive if you take the lunch. I disagree because I think I'm more productive to power through.
3: Yeah, because then you can end it like an hour earlier.
1: That's what I think.
3: Yeah, I think a lot of people think that too.
2: That's what I've always done.
1: The psychologists who have studied this say you're going to be better at your productivity if you stop and come back. I argue only because I'm a time saver traffic guy. Like, I like to save time. You know, if I save time, I don't care about my productivity. I do. I shouldn't say that.
2: Yeah.
1: I do care about my productivity, but I have to push harder probably because I don't take a break. So the output, the engine for the output's more, but I'm happy to give more output to finish 30 minutes sooner.
2: I'm curious to try this though, because shutting down your brain for those 30 minutes, 45 minutes, whatever, might be a nice reset that you need.
1: I'm sure it is. Right? I'm sure it is. But I don't want to trade the time out.
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And in all that time, they rarely had any serious fights. But there is one thing that Brenda admits has led to some petty quarrels. Mario Kart. When they game, all bets are off. 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

0: Now, 93.3, there may be a secret that we have not really talked about here to a happy marriage. Sisney, mm-hmm. what'd you learn?
1: So I think we've all heard of separate bathrooms, separate closets, even separate bedrooms for maybe a happy marriage, right? Some people claim that that works for their relationships and whatnot. But separate apartments, I feel like that's really taking it a step further. And I don't know that it's for everyone, but this couple claims that that is their secret to their happy marriage. They got married in 2021, and their names are Bianca and Peter. So she is in her early 40s, and he's in his late 50s. And so after they tied the knot, she continued to live with her cat, and he lived with his teenage son. So actually his teenage son was allergic to cats. So I don't know if that was
0: that
1: kind
0: may be why they had to live apart.
1: Right. But his teenage son moved away after the year. Mm. And even so, the teenage son moved away to college. They are still continuing to live apart and are continuing to have their separate apartments. And what they do is they meet up for dinner every night at either one's apartment. They cook, they hang out. And then they go home. Is that not bizarre?
0: It's not for me.
2: It's not for me.
0: I'm lonely. But doesn't it feel like dating and not marriage?
1: Maybe
2: that's the key.
1: Maybe that's, that's what they're saying is like their secret to marital bliss.
0: I mean, I

Hillary Duff fans. She's ready for a big tour. She was telling people now that she's gotten her feet wet with smaller, intimate concerts. She's excited to scale it up, ready for her set list to change and surprise people with some songs that she's going to be doing. So Hillary Duff, she is headed out North America, Ireland, everywhere.

0: 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Thanks for listening to us. 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It's true, right?
1: Yeah.

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1: When you mix country and disco, what do you get? 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
2: Our longtime listener, Taylor, is thrilled to be the maid of honor for her best friend's wedding, but she's being shut out, not by the bride, but by someone else. Intrigued, huh? Stand by. We'll talk to Taylor in a second.
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0: Now 93.3. Taylor on the line. You are the maid of honor, but what's the problem, Taylor?
1: My friend's college friend, the bride's college friends, are like leading the charge on The Bachelorette, and I just feel like an afterthought. I have ideas too, and I thought I was supposed to be the maid of honor, not her college friends.
0: Why are they shutting you out when it comes to planning?
1: No idea. And like, they decided we're going to like Palm Springs, and it's Bravo themed because she loves like all of the Bravo shows. Ooh.
0: Are they envious that you are an MOH?
1: It might be. Might be the case. I can't think of any other reason why they'd be shutting me out.
0: Well, you are the maid of honor, so that's great, right? I mean, you do have a real responsibility. I was the man of honor for my sister's wedding, and I too was in charge of the bachelorette party, but I just planned it. I didn't really.
2: Yeah, doesn't the maid of honor usually the one that like sends the email and everything out? Were they the ones that sent the email out?
1: Yeah, they sent the email out to me. I was surprised when I got it. I thought I was completely different.
0: Taylor, selflessly.
1: Yeah.
0: It's about the bride. It's about the wedding. All you do is enjoy being the maid of honor. It's an honor. So be it. Be the best you can be. Let them plan the bachelorette party. Be above it. And let's get these two married. All
2: I
0: right?
2: I think so, too. And be there for your friend as the maid of honor. Like, you Don't know, even, be there to button her dress and, like, be, you know, hand her champagne and all that. The more, you know, all that stuff.
1: You're right. Thanks, guys.
0: Don't think any more about it, Taylor. Bye.
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0: Imagine having George Clooney as your dad. I just want to throw it out. So his 8-year-old twins, Ella and Alexander, are starting to figure out, oh, dad is George Clooney.
1: Mm-hmm.
0: I guess the kids are watching Fantastic Mr. Fox, which is an animated family comedy that he voiced with Meryl Streep. And so now they're going, what, do you know Brad Pitt? That's a perk. He does, obviously.

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1: Now, 93.3. Seacrest with you. All right, let's get into this. Now, Jordan, come to the microphone in the back room for a second. She mentioned something, and I wonder if this is you, Sisney, Tanya. I have been known to do this at times, but you said, Jordan, that your friend finds it annoying that you pelt them with different texts all at the same time.
2: Yeah, and now I'm coming up with the question, like, is it annoying to double text?
1: Well, what are you trying to do?
2: Just get their attention to respond faster. I think it's like the best hack. I feel of some I've been caught in. I did it in a group chat, so I think that's why it was called annoying. But I do this all the time. I'll send a text like, "Hey, how are you? Hope you're okay." Boom, send, and then I'm like, "Also, I have a question." Boom, boom, yeah,
1: but
2: boom.
1: Then the hold on. Now I don't think you care if I'm okay.
2: Well, then you're supposed to like respond, "Hey, thank you," then proceed with answering my question.
1: So you really are being disingenuous with the first text. I don't know. I do think it does help to get your attention. I mean, what happens to me is, it's like you're trying to be cool with somebody and you say everything. Then you think of one more thing. Then one more thing. Then all of a sudden you look up, there's like six bubbles of text and they haven't responded to any of them.
2: Well, shame on them.
1: That's what I say.
2: Just respond to my two texts back to back.
1: Well, I think it's a good strategy, but I do think you have to be, you got to give it a little bit of space between, I just thinking about you. How are you? Space, hour, then come back with, oh, I had a question for you when you're free.
2: Because then I'll forget what question I have. I just feel like letting it all out there is just the best
1: Jordan,
2: thing.
1: Jordan, it's okay to care about other people.
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0: 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Tanya has a trending report, shall we? Let's go.
1: People magazine did kind of allegedly confirm that Harry Styles and Zoe Kravitz are engaged. And if you remember, Zoe Kravitz was previously engaged to Channing Tatum. Okay, so they got together on the set of Blink Twice. He proposed in October 2023, and then they called it quits the following fall. So now that this engagement news dropped, all eyes turned to Channing Tatum. And he did not stay silent. So he posted a poem on his Instagram story. He captioned it with the, like, it said read ... 10 slides of a carousel of a poem. I'm just going to kind of give you a synopsis. My brain and heart divorced a decade ago over who was to blame about how big of a mess I have become. Eventually, they couldn't be in the same room with each other. It keeps going. His brain and his heart now share custody of him. They blame each other for the state of his life. I could go on and on and on.
0: Okay, so he took this poem that was already written.
1: And he posted it on his story. So it just kind of seems like he's talking about his brain and his heart, and he's saying my life is a mess right now. Like, it's just
0: right now. Channing Tatum's life's a mess right now.
1: This is just what he posted on his story. So
2: but is it related to this?
1: So
0: it has to be with the timing, right?
1: So that's what people are saying. Timing. Channing Tatum does often post stuff. He's not like a silent person on Instagram.
0: I'm gonna say, I think if you post anything
1: like that
0: around the time that something's happening, then you know it could be interpreted like that. Like,
1: correct.
0: You are aware of that.
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0: 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She can't go, and they want paid back.
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1: 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This is Now 93.3. Little After 7 and Chris Davis. That was fun hearing people win $2,500 today. Make sure you got everything you need to know so you can win tomorrow. We just started this today. Also, got a big announcement tomorrow. Hang on.

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Major announcement tomorrow about a trip you are taking. 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